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2: Right, I was

0: this of not giving our children whippings no more.
1: Yeah, you're right. But it's spankings now.
0: I said whippings.
2: No, yeah, whippings. Whippings. Now, you sound soft.
1: What do you mean I'm soft?
0: That's why y'all children be cussing y'all out. They didn't do that back in the day.
2: That's right.
0: Yeah, all these new policies y'all coming up with.
2: Or they're trying to
0: children cussing y'all out. They ain't got no discipline.
1: They're trying to come up with new solutions, man, to raise the children. That's all.
0: Hey,
2: Snoop. Hey, tell him about that time your daddy hit you.
0: My daddy hit me over the head with a tobacco stick one day.
2: For real?
0: That thing hurt.
1: That's abuse. That's abuse, no, man.
0: That ain't abuse.
1: It is abuse.
0: I call that's a wake-up call.
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1: You know, we that generation that grew up without cell phones. You know what I'm saying? I couldn't imagine now being without a cell phone. But y'all remember back in the day we had call waiting and stuff?
2: Yeah.
3: I remember when we were excited to get call waiting.
1: Yeah.
3: At the house.
1: Oh, I remember that.
3: You know, let me click on. Wait, hold on. You know what I'm saying? And then we was excited to get the voice messaging system. Yeah. You leave a message. I get the message when I get home.
2: That call ID was something. That call ID was something. Well, no, I don't want to talk with it.
4: Yeah, because remember, we went to the call ID where you can listen to the people talking and then you can speak up. 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
3: Right.
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0: All right, you got something on your mind today? 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That is 704-755-7976. 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
1: We've been speaking on this past couple of weeks on the BJ Murphy Radio Show about the lack of black families in advertising, the lack of a black man and a black woman being together on television commercials. You see it. It's like everybody is in on this except for us. Why is it that every commercial we are paired up with somebody other than a black man or a black woman? It's like it's a campaign going on, you know what I'm saying? And everybody's watching this and people are saying, well, what do you do about it? Well, one sister did something about it on Instagram, a beautiful Instagram page called Beautiful Black People, and she's going to explain what she did.
2: And for that reason alone, I created a page called BBP, Beautiful Black People, on Instagram so that we could see constant images of beautiful black people. Yes, absolutely. If you're paying attention, you will notice on these commercials and these advertisements that the black woman is never with the black man. She's with the white man. She's with the Asian man. She's with ever, and same for the black man. And, you know, it's constantly, it's a barrage of this stuff constantly going into our minds every day. You have to pay attention and decide we are beautiful enough. We want to see each other with each other.
1: Right.
2: We want to see black men and black women. We want to strengthen the black family. That's one way to do that. Thanks, BJ.
1: Make sure you go to Beautiful Black People on Instagram.
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1: That's where most black people spend their time, scrolling through TikTok. We're the number one consumers of it. So what black people going to do?
2: Oh, wait a minute. Who are we the number one consumers of it? Get the heck out of here.
1: We're the number one consumers of social media.
2: In America?
1: Yeah.
2: We're 13% of the population.
1: Yeah.
2: And we're the largest consumers of it.
1: We own the most cell phones and we scroll on social media more than anybody else.
2: We own the most cell phones. We're 13% of the population and we own the most cell phones. Do you really? I mean, like.
1: Because we're a consumer nation. Sean, we are a consumer nation.
2: I mean, do you just plug into white supremacy outlets and just
1: hey, look it up, man.
2: Up everything they tell you.
1: I'm not going to argue with you. I'm not going to argue with facts. I'm not. If I'm wrong,
2: it's a freaking lie.
1: If I'm wrong, I'll apologize to you on the next show. You look it up.
2: You are wrong. You're going to say that black people, 13% of the population, income is at the bottom of everyone else's income, and you're going to say we own more cell phones than anyone.
1: We sure do.
2: DJ, are you insane?
1: Okay, let me look this up.
2: Companies dependent on black people to keep them billionaires, they're being trouble.
1: 92% of black adults are cell phone owners, and 56% own a smartphone of some kind.
2: And then what? Then 2,000% of white people own them.
1: Okay, here you go.
2: You're just insane, DJ.
1: Okay, Sean, I found something from Nielsen. It says 90% of African-American consumers own smartphones. 90%. That's 6% higher than the total population, according to Nielsen. Now, you can look this up.
2: 90% of black people own cell phones. So what percent do white people own cell phones?
1: Well, it says it's 6% higher than the total population. So that means that we're on top of the charts when it comes to using smart devices.
2: We're 13% of the population. And you sit here, you read this stuff, and then you regurgitate it like it's a fact.
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0: What you think about that?
1: Well, Gwen Guthrie, I think she said it best back in the day. You remember that song?
2: Yeah. Ain't nothing going on but the rent. You know what I'm saying?
1: You got to have a J-O-B if you want to be with me.
0: No, that's right.
2: Or you need to be able to, you need
1: Bruh,
2: to be able to.
1: That ain't going to work. I'm going to tell you, that ain't going to work no more.
2: What
1: there ain't
2: mean?
1: Enough Viagra in this world to pay these high rent prices these days.
0: You ain't got enough.
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1: All right, y'all, I'm looking forward to what you got to say about what we're talking about today. You can call me right now at 704-755-7976. 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Please talk to me. 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
2: 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Do you think it's gay men?
1: 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And my question when I read this, I was like, let me ask Sean, do women look at men like men?

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1: Plastic surgeons are now saying that more men are requesting butt implants than ever before. And I think, I said, where is this coming from?
2: Do you think it's gay men?
1: No, it's not gay men.
2: Okay.
1: It's heterosexual men that want to accentuate their backsides a little bit more to be more attractive. And when I read this, I said, let me ask Sean, do women look at men like men look at women when, you know, a man is attracted to a woman's, you know, derriere, you know what I'm saying?
2: Of course some women appreciate a man with a nice body, but I don't want a man with some butt implant. The heck is that?
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1: So who in America has a problem with adult children living at home with their parents? And I'm talking about adult children in their 30s, 40s, and 50s living with their parents. Do you think that's bad for society?
2: No.
1: Why not?
2: I mean, in this society, in this economy, no.
1: Right. I agree. I wish my mother was still alive today so I could we all could be together. I was so happy when I moved back from Chicago and I lived in the house where I grew up in with my mother, and she was

0: happy because she was by herself. I mean, I said, man, why do people think that when a child gets 18 or 19, you got to kick them out of the house?
1: Right. You know, I don't agree with that.
0: Me either.
1: But I do agree with you wanting to have your own space.
0: Right.
1: You just want to have your own space.
0: But think about what we could do for our children. If they live with us, they could save money for the next 10 years. And when they got like 30, you can move out of the house. You got money stacked up. You ain't got to be begging nobody for money. You got, you know, you just got a head start in life. You know what I'm saying? Help them get their credit straight. No, we just kick them out. Yeah. So, you know, America is going back to multi-generational households anyway.
1: Being forced to, right?
0: Yeah. So you might as well make up with whoever family member you met with because you moving back in.
1: What are the shelter hours?
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1: All right, y'all know how to get in contact with me. I told you my new number is 704-755-7976. That is 704-755-7976. You want to make a comment or tell me something we need to be talking about on tomorrow's show. 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
1: The Great Polofin. Angela. Yeah, man. Well, I and I give thanks to the Most High God. I declare only good things in my life and I denounce anything that's bad. Yeah, man.

0: a mess of not giving our children whippings no more.
1: Yeah, you're right. But it's spankings now.
0: No, I said whippings.
2: No, yeah, whippings. Whippings. Now, you sound soft.
1: What you mean I'm soft?
0: That's why y'all children be cussing y'all out. They didn't do that back in the day.
2: That's right.
0: Yeah, all these new policies y'all coming up with.
2: Well, they're trying to
0: children cussing y'all out. They ain't got no discipline.
1: They're trying to come up with new solutions, man, to raise the children. That's all.
0: Hey,
2: Snoop. Hey, tell them about that time your daddy hit you.
0: My daddy hit me over the head with a tobacco stick one day.
2: For real?
0: That thing hurt.
2: That's abuse. That's abuse, no, man.
0: That ain't abuse.
2: It is abuse.
0: I call that, that's a wake-up call.
3: 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Sleep now. 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
1: You know, we that generation that grew up without cell phones. You know what I'm saying? I couldn't imagine now being without a cell phone. But y'all remember back in the day we had call waiting and stuff?
2: Yeah.
3: I remember when we were excited to get call waiting.
1: Yeah.
3: At the house.
1: Oh, yeah, I remember that.
3: You know, let me click on. Wait, hold on. You know what I'm saying? And then we was excited to get the voice messaging system. Yeah. So you leave a message. I get the message when I get home.
2: That call ID you was know. Something. That call ID was something. Well, I don't want to talk with it.
1: Yeah, because remember, we went to the call ID where you could listen to the people talking and then you could speak up. Hold on, I'm here.
3: Right.
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1: All right, you got something on your mind today? 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That is 704-755-7976. 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
1: We've been speaking on this past couple of weeks on the BJ Murphy Radio Show about the lack of black families in advertising, the lack of a black man and a black woman being together on television commercials. You see it. It's like everybody is in on this except for us. Why is it that every commercial we are paired up with somebody other than a black man or a black woman? It's like it's a campaign going on, you know what I'm saying? And everybody's watching this and people are saying, well, what do you do about it? Well, one sister did something about it on Instagram. A beautiful Instagram page called Beautiful Black People. And she's going to explain what she did.
2: And for that reason alone, I created a page called BBP, Beautiful Black People, on Instagram, so that we could see constant images of beautiful black people. Yes, absolutely. If you're paying attention, you will notice on these commercials and these advertisements that the black woman is never with the black man. She's with the white man. She's with the Asian man. She's with ever. And same for the black man. And, you know, it's constantly, it's a barrage of this stuff constantly going into our minds every day. You have to pay attention and decide we are beautiful enough. We want to see each other with each other.
1: Right.
2: We want to see black men and black women. We want to strengthen the black family. That's one way to do that. Thanks, BJ.
1: Make sure you go to Beautiful Black People on Instagram.

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1: That's where most black people spend their time, scrolling through TikTok. We're the number one consumers of it. So what black people going to do?
2: Wait a minute. How are we the number one consumers of it? Get the heck out of here.
1: We're the number one consumers of social media.
2: In America?
1: Yeah.
2: We're 13% of the population.
1: Yeah.
2: How are we the largest consumers of it?
1: We own the most cell phones and we scroll on social media more than anybody else.
2: We own the most cell phones. We're 13% of the population and we own the most cell phones. Do you really? I mean, like.
1: Because we're a consumer nation. Sean, we are a consumer nation.
2: Do you just plug into white supremacy outlets and just
1: hey, look it up, man.
2: Up everything they tell you.
1: I'm not going to argue with you. I'm not going to argue with that. I'm not. If I'm wrong,
2: it's a freaking lie.
1: If I'm wrong, I'll apologize to you on the next show. You look it up.
2: You are wrong. You're going to say that black people, 13% of the population, income is at the bottom of everyone else's income, and you're going to say we own more cell phones than anyone.
1: We sure do.
2: DJ, are you insane?
1: Okay, let me look this up.
2: Companies dependent on black people to keep them billionaires, they're being trouble.
1: 92% of black adults are cell phone owners, and 56% own a smartphone of some kind.
2: And then what? Then 2,000% of white people own them.
1: Okay, here you go.
2: You're just insane, DJ.
1: Okay, Sean, I found something from Nielsen. It says 90% of African-American consumers own smartphones. 90%. That's 6% higher than the total population, according to Nielsen. Now, you can look this up.
2: 90% of black people own cell phones. So what percent do white people own cell phones?
1: Well, it says it's 6% higher than the total population. So that means that we're on top of the charts when it comes to using smart devices.
2: We're 13% of the population. And you sit here, you read this stuff, and then you regurgitate it like it's a fact.
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4: 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Joel, Hannah Rebel, Mana Rebel.

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0: Yeah, what you think about that?
1: Well, Gwen Guthrie, I think she said it best back in the day. You remember that song?
2: Ain't nothing going on but the rent. You know what I'm saying?
1: You got to have a J-O-B if you want to be with me.
0: No, that's right.
2: Or you need to be able to, you need
1: Bruh,
2: to be able to.
1: That ain't going to work. I'm going to tell you, that ain't going to work no more.
2: What
1: there ain't enough Viagra in this world to pay these high rent prices these days.
2: You ain't got enough. You ain't got enough blue pills.
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2: 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Do you think it's gay men?
1: I don't think it's gay men. 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And my question when I read this, I was like, let me ask Sean, do women look at men like men?

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1: Plastic surgeons are now saying that more men are requesting butt implants than ever before. And I said, where is this coming from?
2: Do you think it's gay men?
1: No, it's not gay men.
2: Okay.
1: It's heterosexual men that want to accentuate their backsides a little bit more to be more attractive. And when I read this, I said, let me ask Sean, do women look at men like men look at women when, you know, a man is attracted to a woman's, you know, derriere, you know what I'm saying?
2: Of course some women appreciate a man with a nice body, but I don't want a man with some butt implants. The heck is that?
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1: So who in America has a problem with adult children living at home with their parents? And I'm talking about adult children in their 30s, 40s, and 50s living with their parents. Do you think that's bad for society?
2: No.
1: Why not?
2: I mean, in this society, in this economy, no.
1: Right, I agree. I wish my mother was still alive today so we all could be together. I was so happy when I moved back from Chicago and I lived in the house where I grew up in with my mother. And she was happy because she was by herself. I mean, I said, man, why do people think that when a child gets 18 or 19, you got to kick them out of the house?
2: Right. You know, I don't agree with that.
1: Neither.
2: But I do agree with you wanting to have your own space.
1: Right.
2: You just want to have your own space.
1: But think about what we could do for our children. If they live with us, they could save money for the next 10 years. And when they got like 30, you can move out of the house. You got money stacked up. You ain't got to be begging nobody for money. You got, you know, you just got a head start in life. You know what I'm saying? Help them get their credit straight. No, we just kick them out. Yeah. So, you know, America is going back to multi-generational households anyway.
2: Being forced to, right?
1: Yeah. So you might as well make up with whoever family member you met with because you moving back in.
2: What are the shelter hours?
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1: All right, y'all know how to get in contact with me. I told you my new number is 704-755-7976. That is 704-755-7976. You want to make a comment or tell me something we need to be talking about on tomorrow's show. You can always leave me a message. If I don't pick

0: a mess of not giving our children whippings no more.
1: Yeah, you're right. But it's spankings now.
0: I said whippings.
2: No, yeah, whippings. Whippings. Now you sound soft.
1: What do you mean I'm soft?
2: Yeah,
0: that's why y'all children be cussing y'all out. They didn't do that back in the day.
2: That's right.
0: Yeah, all these new policies y'all coming up with.
3: Well, they're trying to
0: children cussing y'all out. They ain't got no discipline.
1: They're trying to come up with new solutions, man, to raise the children. That's all.
0: Solution.
2: Hey, Snoop. Hey, tell him about that's how your daddy hit you.
0: My daddy hit me over the head with a tobacco stick one day.
2: For real?
0: That thing hurt.
3: That's abuse. That's abuse, man.
0: That ain't abuse.
3: It is abuse.
0: I call that, that's a wake-up call.
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2: You know, we that generation that grew up without cell phones. You know what I'm saying? I couldn't imagine now being without a cell phone. But y'all remember back in the day, we had call waiting and stuff.
3: Yeah.
4: I remember when we were excited to get call waiting.
2: Yeah.
4: At the house.
2: Oh, I remember that.
4: You know, let me click on. Wait, hold on. You know what I'm saying? And then we was excited to get the voice messaging system. Yeah. So you leave a message. I get the message when I get home.
3: That call ID something. That call ID was something. Well, I don't want to talk with it.
2: Yeah, because remember, we went to the call ID where you can listen to the people talking and then you can speak up. Like, hold on, I'm here.
4: Right.
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938-2347. Do leave a detailed message and all calls will be returned within 24 hours. Do not forget, a lawyer Jackie specializes in assisting vehicle-related injury services. I am a spokesperson, not a lawyer. 96.5 FM. 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
1: On the line, everybody, we have Bianca Dickerson Williams, and her documentary is talking about why are moms of color at risk in the delivery room. And we've been seeing this so prevalent in the news, and I don't think people are aware of what's happening to Black women in the delivery room. How you doing today, Bianca?
2: I'm doing fantastic. Thank you so much for having me.

0: CJ. I'm very excited to talk to you all about this pressing issue in the United States.
1: Yes, and I was looking forward to speaking with you because I want to know, and we want Black America to know what happened to you at UCLA Medical Center during the delivery of your second child.
0: Sure. So I went into the hospital at 40 weeks, and I'd had no complications, no medical history in terms of pre-existing conditions. And when I arrived, I was immediately given an epidural. Mm-hmm. And I had been in the hospital for numerous hours, and the night nurse noticed that the Pitocin valve had been improperly turned on. And for your listeners that may not know, Pitocin is the drug that is used to induce labor for a mother and cause contractions. And the nurse said, hey, I'm going to reach out to the doctor and see how she wants to handle this situation. The nurse came back and said, we're going to proceed with the birth as is. And my Pitocin was increased. And the next thing I know, it's like, okay, we're ready to have a baby. Eventually, the doctor shows up. She was not there when all of these events were transpiring. When she finally showed up, she instructed me to get my legs into the birthing position. And I explained to her that I was unable to do so because I was numb completely from the waist down. So she instructed the nurse to get my legs into the position. She did. And when I pushed the second time, the nurse inadvertently looked away and let go of my leg. Mm. And I didn't feel anything. And again, I'm under this epidural. I didn't feel anything. And I think that most people, especially, you know, individuals that are not medically trained, they're not thinking very much of it. So my leg dropped, you put it back in position.
1: Yeah, Bianca, so why did she do that? Did she explain what was going on at that time?
0: There were no stirrups on the bed, and I believe that they were in a frenzy and in a hurry, and they were not prepared for the birthing process.
1: Wow.
0: And I think that that's where, you know, all of this goes south. And a lot of the things that I've alleged in my complaint for my lawsuit really go into details in regards to what was actually occurring in the room. My husband and I were even taking pictures of everything that was happening in the room. And lo and behold, what winded up occurring was the leg drop caused severe catastrophic neurological damage to my lower extremities and my pelvis, my legs. And it took me 3 years, BJ, to uncover all of this because we believe and we allege in our complaint that the hospital was covering up everything that had occurred.
1: Black women at risk in the maternity ward. Coming up more with Bianca Dickerson-Williams.
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1: Bianca Dickerson-Williams is joining us, and the name of her documentary is called Why Black Women Are at Risk in the Delivery Room. She's suing UCLA Medical Center for malpractice on the delivery of her child. And matter of fact, she told a story of how it happened. And then the second part is that they tried to falsify her medical records, right?
2: We also allege that they altered our medical records.
1: Wow.
2: And I was within the UCLA system for 6 months. And during that 6 month period, I was not able to get an image or a blood test of any kind. I was asking the doctor, hey, can we get an MRI? I'm having stabbing sensations in my lower extremities. I truly believe that something is off. And no one listened to me. Mm. And I believe that there is this notion that Black women, brown women, we can take more pain than other racial groups.
1: So that's a classic example of implicit bias in the medical field when it concerns us. Like, they don't feel like we're invincible to pain, and so they can keep going, and we're complaining and telling them, look, I'm in pain, I need help. And I know that epidural is very important in childbirth.
2: It helps to alleviate pain, but the downside is, while it's helping to alleviate pain, you also lose feeling and sensation. Mm. And had feeling and sensation, I would have been able to protect myself from the injuries that I had sustained. Nonetheless, it took me 3 years to finally begin to get some diagnoses and understanding around the extent of my injuries. Because I really wasn't getting better. I wound up having to have multiple surgeries. And even with those corrective surgeries, I will still have lifelong treatment that will be necessary for me. And a part of the reason why I've been going out and sharing my story with the world is I want to prevent this from happening to someone else. Because very often, and this is also with Black men, you know, we're often challenged by our complaints, right, or what we feel that we're experiencing. And it is racism, it is stereotypes, and it is bias. And in order to break those stereotypes and those biases, we have to start having the conversation.
1: So Bianca, talk about how the hospitals worked in concert to falsify your medical records, because you traveled around the country.
2: You know, it's one of those things, the way that I would, you know, describe it and how I would compare it is to the same way in which a police report is written by a police officer. Mm. Every time a traffic stop is made or an altercation happens, even in a domestic situation, a police officer is required to pull out a sheet of paper and document what happened. Okay.
1: Yeah.
2: However, the person that's involved in the situation, they have no say so on what's being written. And sometimes they don't even receive a copy of what is being written. A medical report, a doctor's consultation operates the same way. And that's why it's very scary, because they're in control of the narrative. So if they say, this is what happened when you were in my medical office, or this is what happened when I pulled you over, think about that for a second.
1: Yeah.
2: If you're the of this entire story. So it's the same thing. It's the same systemic racism that we see in other institutions, whether they be the healthcare system, the police system, or even the legal system. You know, when you walk into a room, the first thing that someone sees is your skin color. And whether we want to acknowledge it or not, we all, when we see a particular person of a particular skin color, we will all have some sort of preconceived notion about that individual, whether it's good, bad, or indifferent.
1: What do you think now that you have that experience? What do you think Black women and brown women should be doing with childbirth?
2: You know, I appreciate you asking me that because that is one of the big items on the table that everyone is discussing. And I believe going forward, if I were to have a child again, or if I was to advise someone on what type of pregnancy measures they should take or what they should actually do, I would actually encourage you to look into midwives as well as births. And that is considered to be something that we did ages ago. And we got away from that and we got more into giving birth at hospitals with tons of machines. And the reality is, if you are a Black woman, I would discourage you from even entering a hospital unless you had a doula with you.
1: Wow.
2: Because that's your advocate. And sometimes people struggle to advocate for themselves. And the reason is we've been trained to think that doctors are smarter than us and that doctors know more than we do.
1: Right.
2: And that's not true. You know your body better than anybody. And if we start endorsing that and believing that, we will have the confidence to advocate, you know, for ourselves.
1: Black women at risk in the maternity ward. Coming up more with Bianca Dickerson Williams.
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1: My name is Nathan. I'm calling because I really appreciate the conversation that you have on this show. I get my day started. I like the knowledge and information you bring. I start my day off.

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1: Our guest today is Bianca Dickerson Williams. She has a documentary called Why Black Women Are at Risk in the Delivery Room. You can watch it on YouTube. And Bianca, one of the things that we talked about was how our grandparents had so many children, 10, 11, 12 children, and not have these complications because our grandmothers had the babies at the house.
2: It's interesting, BJ, because I was having this conversation with my father, and my father's mother gave birth to 12 children.
1: Mm.
2: 12. And my dad looked me in my face and said, she never had one issue. She was giving birth at home with midwives and doulas. And he also said, you know, 40, 50 years ago, you didn't even hear about women having postpartum depression. It wasn't even a, wow. It wasn't even a thing.
1: Bianca, you just made me think of something because on my mother's side, they had 11 children. On my father's side, they had 10 children. So, Bianca, when did we have all these problems with black women and brown women having these problems with childbirth in the delivery room?
2: I truly do believe that as technology and medicine has advanced in the United States, westernized culture, our culture, I believe, is to blame. You know, in other countries where they truly view giving birth as a natural process, something that God intended, it is treated as such and it's handled as such. And I think here in the United States, we've gotten away from that. And we want to bring in technology and bring in physicians. And I've been reading lots of literature on where a lot of these stereotypes arose. And BJ, the truth of the matter is a lot of them arose during slavery.
1: Mm.
2: And we were the guinea pigs.
1: Mm.
2: We were the guinea pigs for doctors to perform stitching, to assess whether or not a particular treatment would be useful or not. And that's where a lot of that started in terms of, well, a black woman can take more pain than anybody. And if you think about it, if we go back to, let's say, 1860, right before the slavery was abolished, you will see and you will read literature that we went from having midwives and doulas to having white men say, oh, this is profitable. I actually want to get in on this. And they then start becoming the treaters of the birthing process versus a midwife or a doula. It was a business. Wow. It was a profitable business. And we were the guinea pigs, and I still believe today that we're the guinea pigs. You know, even when you look at COVID and the vaccinations and certain communities and things of that nature, again, the data is very similar. You know, we had more deaths in your black and brown communities from COVID. And the same thing is happening with regards to maternal health. Black women are dying 3 to 4 times more likely to die and be injured in childbirth than any other race in the United States. Those are statistics from the Center for Disease Control.
1: I'm looking at one right now, Bianca. It said black women make up most of those deaths at 69.9% compared to their white counterparts at 26.65%. Black women at risk in the maternity ward. Coming up more with Bianca Dickerson Williams.
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1: Bianca Dickerson Williams has a documentary we want you to see called Why Black Women Are at Risk in the Delivery Room. And you were at risk because you didn't have good health insurance, right, Bianca?
2: I wasn't prohibited by bad health insurance. I had phenomenal health insurance.
1: Right.
2: I was prohibited by not being able to articulate my symptoms. I have a doctorate degree myself, just like the physicians do.
1: Wow.
2: So how do we then, once you have all that in your face, how do we explain this other than my black skin? Because that's the only thing that's present, BJ. That's it. I don't know if you heard about Judge Hatchett. She's a famous African-American judge.
1: Yes.
2: Her daughter died at Cedars-Sinai Hospital. Her credentials look very similar to mine. This is happening to educated black women.
1: Wow. I mean, I would.
2: This is not the kids that are in the projects that are 16 years old and fall into that stereotype. And, you know, it's funny. My father said to me, well, they want to kill off the smarter generation. You are educated women giving birth to, guess what? Educated kids. You're going to educate your kids because you're educated.
1: I think he's on to something. I think we should not dismiss what he's saying. I mean,
2: it's frightening.
1: Yeah, this is the time to tell the truth, regardless of the circumstances, because I have a 16-year-old niece that's about to give birth, and she's in a correctional facility. And talk to me.
2: You know, like, you just hit a nerve. And the reason is my cousin was incarcerated when she gave birth, and she was chained. She was handcuffed to bed, and she had a better outcome than me.
1: Oh, my God.
2: Did you think about that for a second?
1: Wow.
2: And kind of go back to, we're okay with the black women that we deem are as messing up or just going to be a problem for society. We'll make sure that you have a safe pregnancy. But you educated women, oh, hell no. You are not about to reproduce more educated black people.
1: Okay.
2: No.
1: So Bianca, let me ask you this. So Bianca, is this a trend? Is a big percentage of the cases with women of your stature in the black community?
2: Yes.
1: Oh,
2: correct.
1: No.
2: Yes. That's why they started looking at levels of education in comparison to white women. That's how they figured out white women with GEDs have better outcomes than black women with advanced degrees.
1: Why are moms of color at risk in the delivery room? Bianca Dickerson Williams is on the show. And give out that contact information one more time and how we can get the documentary and watch that. You need to have a documentary watch party with a bunch of sisters watching this.
2: Right. It's on YouTube, Black Moms at Risk, as well as Flores Dickerson on Instagram. But if you go to YouTube and you simply type in Black Moms at Risk, the dark secret of the U.S. health system with my name, Bianca Dickerson Williams, it'll pop up for you. And the name of the nonprofit is Fighting Our Injustices for Women of Color. And that's launching on a website next week as well.
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1: I want to give a shout out to one of our listeners in Atlanta, Sarah, who works at Emory Hospital. And she's got the whole ward listening to us. And I know she's going to get mad, Sean, because, you know, I keep talking about what black women wear. And I have a serious problem with y'all wearing these leggings publicly.
2: First of all, we love you, Sarah. Let me say that. Now, let's get into it.
1: Yeah. Why has it all of a sudden become popular for you now to wear your tight leggings out in public, your workout clothes out in public, like it's like regular dress wear? And you're showing too much. This is my thing.
2: You looking too much.
1: Y'all, no, you can't help it. Y'all showing
2: you
1: too much
2: too
1: skin.
2: You looking too much.
1: I just turned my head. I don't even look at it no more.
2: Okay, so if you turn your head, what's the problem?
1: Because the problem is you're always complaining. You're always complaining that men don't respect you, and they hollering at you because of your body. Which
2: so you're saying a man shouldn't learn how to control himself?
1: No, I'm saying y'all the problem.
2: How is that the problem?
1: You don't want to own up to say, you know what, Brother BJ? Yeah, we have been wearing tight clothes because we're trying to attract this man, the right man to us.
2: You're chauvinist.
1: Man, look, I'm sorry, y'all. I'm not going to back down on that because if I had a daughter, I'd be like, where you think you going with that on? Come back in this house and change your clothes.
2: If you had a daughter, she would look like you, and you wouldn't have to worry about somebody.
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0: made a mess of not giving our children whippings no more.
1: Yeah, you're right. But it's spankings now.
0: No, I said whippings.
2: No, yeah, whippings. Whippings. Now, you sound soft.
1: What do you mean I'm soft?
2: Yeah.
0: That's why y'all children be cussing y'all out. They didn't do that back in the day.
2: That's right.
0: Yeah,
2: all these
0: new policies y'all coming up with.
2: Well, they're trying to
0: children cussing y'all out. They ain't got no discipline.
1: They're trying to come up with new solutions, man, to raise the children. That's all.
0: Number one solution.
2: Hey, Snoop. Hey, tell them about that time your daddy hit you.
0: My daddy hit me over the head with a tobacco stick one day.
2: For real?
0: That thing hurt.
1: That's abuse. That's abuse, no, man.
0: That ain't abuse.
1: It is abuse.
0: I call that, that's a wake-up call.
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1: All right, you got something on your mind today? 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
1: We've been speaking on this past couple of weeks on the BJ Murphy Radio Show about the lack of black families in advertising, the lack of a black man and a black woman being together on television commercials. You see it. It's like everybody is in on this except for us. Why is it that every commercial we are paired up with somebody other than a black man or a black woman? It's like it's a campaign going on, you know what I'm saying? And everybody's watching this and people are saying, well, what do you do about it? Well, one sister did something about it on Instagram. A beautiful Instagram page called Beautiful Black People. And she's going to explain what she did.
2: And for that reason alone, I created a page called BBP, Beautiful Black People on Instagram, so that we could see constant images of beautiful black people. Yes, absolutely. If you're paying attention, you will notice on these commercials and these advertisements that the black woman is never with the black man. She's with the white man. She's with the Asian man. She's with ever. And same for the black man. And, you know, it's constantly, it's a barrage of this stuff constantly going into our minds every day. You have right. to pay attention and decide we are beautiful enough. We want to see each other with each other.
1: Right.
2: We want to see black men and black women. We want to strengthen the black family. That's one way to do that. Thanks, BJ.
1: Make sure you go to Beautiful Black People on Instagram.

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1: That's where most black people spend their time, scrolling through TikTok. We're the number one consumers of it. So what black people going to do?
2: Oh, wait a minute. How are we the number one consumers of it? Get the heck out of here.
1: We're the number one consumers of social media.
2: In America?
1: Yeah.
2: We're 13% of the population.
1: Yeah.
2: How are we the largest consumers of it?
1: We own the most cell phones and we scroll on social media more than anybody else.
2: We own the most cell phones. We're 13% of the population and we own the most cell phones. Do you really?
1: Because we're a consumer nation. Sean, we are a consumer nation.
2: Do you just plug into white supremacy outlets and just
1: hey, look it up, man.
2: Everything they tell you.
1: I'm not going to argue with you. I'm not
2: going to
1: argue with facts.
2: If
1: I'm wrong,
2: it's a freaking lie.
1: If I'm wrong, I'll apologize to you on the next show. You look it up.
2: You are wrong. You're going to say that black people, 13% of the population, income is at the bottom of everyone else's income, and you're going to say we own more cell phones than anyone.
1: We sure do.
2: DJ, are you insane?
1: Okay, let me look this up.
2: Companies dependent on black people to keep them billionaires, they're being trouble.
1: 92% of black adults are cell phone owners, and 56% own a smartphone of some kind.
2: And then what? Then 2,000% of white people own them.
1: Okay, here you go.
2: You're just insane, DJ.
1: Okay, Sean, I found something from Nielsen. It says 90% of African American consumers own smartphones. 90%. That's 6% higher than the total population, according to Nielsen. Now, you can look this up.
2: 90% of black people own cell phones. So what percent do white people own cell phones?
1: Well, it says it's 6% higher than the total population. So that means that we're on top of the charts when it comes to using smart devices.
2: We're 13% of the population. And you sit here, you read this stuff, and then you regurgitate it like it's a fact.
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1: Plastic surgeons are now saying that more men are requesting butt implants than ever before. And I think, I said, where is this coming from?
2: Do you think it's gay men?
1: No, it's not gay men.
2: Okay.
1: It's heterosexual men that want to accentuate their backsides a little bit more to be more attractive. And when I read this, I said, let me ask Sean, do women look at men like men look at women when, you know, a man is attracted to a woman's, you know, derriere, you know what I'm saying?
2: Of course some women appreciate a man with a nice body, but I don't want a man with some butt implants. The heck is that?
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1: So who in America has a problem with adult children living at home with their parents? And I'm talking about adult children in their 30s, 40s, and 50s living with their parents. Do you think that's bad for society?
2: No.
1: Why not?
2: I mean, in this society, in this economy, no.
1: Right. I agree. I wish my mother was still alive today so I could we all could be together. I was so happy when I moved back from Chicago and I lived in the house where I grew up in with my mother. And she was happy because she was by herself. I mean, I said, man, why do people think that when a child gets 18 or 19, you got to kick them out of the house?
2: Right. You know, I don't agree with that.
1: Me either.
2: But I do agree with you wanting to have your own space.
1: Right.
2: You just want to have your own space.
1: But think about what we could do for our children. If they live with us, they could save money for the next 10 years. And when they got like 30, you can move out of the house. You got money stacked up. You ain't got to be begging nobody for money. You got, you know, you just got a head start in life. You know what I'm saying? Help them get their credit straight. No, we just kick them out. Yeah. So, you know, America is going back to multi-generational households anyway.
2: Being forced to, right?
1: Yeah. So you might as well make up with whoever family member you met with because you moving back in.
2: What are the shelter hours?
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1: More men are requesting butt implants than ever before.
2: Wow. Do you think it's gay men?
1: I don't think it's gay men. I think that some men just want to have a better backside. And my question when I read this, I was like, let me ask Sean. Do women look at men like

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0: it, never a bad time to go see somebody.
1: Absolutely.
0: Even if it's just some routine things that you need to get off your chest. Consider me like a really good friend.
1: Yeah.
0: That you can talk about all your friends and family members about, and then I'm confidentially bound not to say something to them. So you don't even have to worry about it going, getting back to them.
1: So, okay, that's beautiful what you just said. That gives you a different comfortable feel. You can't talk to family members because they'll judge you, but I can come talk to you and you're going to listen to me without judging me and help me unravel what I'm thinking. Just make suggestions, because you say you don't give advice, but mm-hmm. you just help the person to understand what they're going through.
0: Absolutely. And again, I'm not here to judge you in that way. I'm here to listen. I'm here to say, hey, here's are the things that you stated when you came in you wanted to accomplish or achieve. Right? Or maybe in my deductive reasoning process, my analytical process, I've identified a theme across your life that maybe you weren't aware of, that maybe I need to bring to your attention. And here's kind of how it played out, and help me make sense of it, and let's talk about it, right? Not that there's this huge discovery process on my end, but I do want you to engage in a self-discovery process.
1: Right, right.
0: Better learn yourself, understand yourself, what you tolerate, what you don't tolerate, things like that.
1: Mm. That's deep, man. So,
0: excuse me.
1: So, I like that. So that makes people feel more comfortable with going to see a clinical psychologist, where it's not about you being something wrong with you. You're just trying to help get somebody to talk to you to help you be a better person, better you.
0: Listen, man, people have a physical every year.
1: Yeah.
0: Usually.
1: Mm.
0: Why are we not doing the same thing with a mental health examination or physical every year, if not twice a year?
1: Mm. Wow. Dr. Kendall Jasper on social media at Dr. Kendall Jasper on social media. Look him up. Nationally recognized right here on the BJ Murphy radio show. You need to talk to somebody, y'all. Just do it. And don't try to do things on your own. Nothing wrong with getting some mental health therapy. Social media, look him up. Dr. Kendall Jasper.
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1: My name is Nathan. 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I get my day started. I like the knowledge and information you bring. I start my day off.
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1: So there are 8 thieves of our dreams: hesitation, procrastination, imposter syndrome, self-loathing, self-doubt, self-rejection, fear of failure, and fear of success. Those are the thieves of our dreams.
2: Somebody asked me, did I have a fear of success? And I thought it sounded ridiculous. How would somebody fear being successful? You know?
1: Yeah, you may fear that you can't handle it. It's a fear. Mm-hmm. It's a fear that you are inadequate in some way. Mm-hmm. So it's a thief of your dreams. And you know what? In the end, forget about all those fears. They don't help you. Okay?
2: Right.
1: Our body was created to have a fear to protect us. Mm-hmm. So it's almost like your body is working against you. It's trying to protect you from something.
2: Right.
1: But no, not today. We don't have no fear of anything.
2: So we shouldn't entertain any negative thoughts, right?
1: Right.
2: So it's a job for us to just totally eliminate negativity.
1: Yes, as much as you can. Yes. That's, if you can live a perfect world, you have no fear. You have absolutely no doubt. And there are people that have actually gotten there and they have no fear. They have no doubt. But you have to condition your mind, and it's something that you have to work at. You have to constantly work at your mind. I'm constantly working at my mind.
2: So for people who never take time out during the day to read, write, think, work on themselves, you're at a real disadvantage, aren't
1: you? Very much a disadvantage. And understand that the powers that be, they're not going to teach you to do that. They're not teaching our kids to. In fact, I grew up in the church, and I was told, you better not meditate. You cannot do yoga. Wow. Those things are not of God.
2: That's of the devil.
1: That's what it was, of the devil. And that was ingrained in me.
2: Wow.
1: You know, and I had to find out otherwise. Yeah. Those are the very thing, y'all. That's where our superpower is. This God, listen, God, do you understand? God is in you.
2: Come on.
1: So how are you supposed to listen to God if you don't get silent? Mm. How are you going to get your downloads?
2: Right, right.
1: That is why meditation is so important.
2: Don't they talk about the meditations of my heart and lamentations?
1: That's right. It sure does. Right.
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1: All right, y'all. We got Lorenzo Williams on the line. He is a three-time cancer survivor. Journey to a Better Health is the name of his program, the name of his book, the name of his mission. And he's joining us weekly on the BJ Murphy Radio Show, talking about how we as a community can help to fight cancer, other maladies and diseases that are preventable in the Black community. He and his wife, Dana Reese, have done a wonderful job creating all these products. We're going to talk about that today. And we're going to talk about his journey to familiarize you once again with this incredible story of survival. How you doing today, brother?
2: Hey, Brother BJ, I'm doing all right, man. I'm super blessed. Just grateful to be here, you know?
1: I sound like your spokesperson, didn't I?
2: Well, yeah, you kinda are, man. We've had an opportunity to meet one another and actually build a really wonderful relationship. So I'm very grateful to have you.
1: Man, what you're doing, I believe in it so much, man. I really do. I'm so thankful that I get a chance to help you get this message out to our community. What happened to you and how you survived? So take your time in explaining your journey to here.
2: First of all, I'm a two-time cancer survivor. I had cancer when I was 18 years old. I had lymphoma. And at that time, I ended up getting a major surgery as well, had my spleen removed. Mm. And then I ended up with radiation treatment back in those days, which was a really, really hard time when I went through that. And then fast forward, that was back when I was 18. And in 2018, at the age of around 40, maybe 48, it's been about 5 years now, and I'm going on 53. I was having blood spotting in my urine and in my underwear, and you know, I went to the hospital, and they was kind of pushing it off as though it was just a bladder infection, and things just seemed to kept getting worse. And I ended up having to go back. I started urinating out blood clots the size of a 50-cent piece.
1: Oh no.
2: And then at that point, like I said, I wasn't married to my wife then. We're married now, thank God. I have such a wonderful partner that's very supportive. We ended up going to the hospital and kind of putting pressure on them and kind of forcing them to do the procedure when they go on the inside of you and they with a camera and they look for what's going on. And when they went inside of me, they found that I had a bladder cancer. Not only did I have a bladder cancer, I had a makeup of like three different cancers moving all at one time. It was an invasive, poorly differential carcinoma with squamous and sarcomatous features. Mm. In the short term, it was a high grade or a grade level three cells were poorly differential. It was a tumor in there that was growing very fast inside of me, inside of my bladder. And the weird thing was, is I had a very interesting bladder because I had pockets in my bladder, and it was hiding inside of one of the pockets, and it was growing.
1: Wow.
2: And it was just a really difficult situation. So the doctor came back in and told me, the first doctor that we went to see came in and told me that I had the bladder cancer, and that they had no choice but to take my bladder and my prostate from me.
1: Wow.
2: And, you know, my wife and I, we kind of went back out to the car and we sat and cried with one another for a moment. And after we got through crying, I said to my wife, you know, I want to fight. I want to see if we can get someone else to take a look at this. And we made a decision then that we were going to fight and move forward.
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1: Two-time cancer survivor Lorenzo Williams is back on the BJ Murphy Radio Show. He's going to be with us weekly, giving out words of wisdom. If you're trying to fight cancer, you know somebody who's fighting cancer, tell them to tune in right now. Lorenzo, talk about that nutrition, man, and how we got to put the proper food in our bodies.
2: We believe in that you should have an alkaline diet and that you should cleanse regularly.
1: Yeah.
2: That you must cleanse your body out. The things that bring sickness to us, like I mentioned before, I mentioned high fructose syrup, corn syrup. I mean, these things are poison for the body.
1: Mm.
2: These things automatically, see what happens, let me just explain this real quick. So you have your cells you have warring cells in your body. You have cells in your body, and your body needs your nutrition is like oxygen for your cells.
1: Yeah.
2: When you get sick, a lot of times they call it oxidation stress,
1: yeah.
2: Right? And basically that's your cells not getting the oxygen that it needs, right? So nutrition is oxygen to your cell. Alkalinity is oxygen to your cell. So if your cells are not getting what it needs, your cells begin to suffocate. And what happens is if the cell's not breathing, it'll split. And that's what you call radical cells that's moving around in our body. We all have them. That's why you have your warring cells that's inside it. Well, nutrition feeds those cells and fights against those radical cells in your body. Well, if you begin to have more radical cells than you have your warring cells or the healthy cells, they'll begin to create their own system inside of your body, which causes inflammation and mucus and sickness in your body. Well, the things that add to that is like things like high fructose corn syrup and artificial flavoring, gelatin, which is nothing but pig fat.
1: Mm.
2: Soy, or rice hull. You know what I'm saying? There's certain foods that we just got to simply begin to cut from our diet if we want to continue to cohabitate.
1: So what are some of the other foods that we need to stay away from that you could think of right now?
2: Well, I mean, just to be real simple, I mean, the meats that we're eating. I mean, first of all, no knock to the beef industry, but your body can barely even digest beef.
1: Right.
2: You know, a lot of people go get what is called colonoscopy when you go in there and get checked, and you often hear about people having polyps inside of their colon.
1: Yeah.
2: Well, what do you think those polyps come from? It comes from food that's been stuck inside of your colon that hasn't digested.
1: Mm.
2: Well, those foods turn into mucus and disease, which turns into cancers and sickness.
1: Lorenzo's on fire today, y'all. I'm telling you, every time I talk to them, I feel like we're going to save somebody's life today. Somebody's hearing this that really needs to hear this information, that's suffering from cancer. He's a two-time cancer survivor. He and his wife fought cancer with nutrition by emboldening the immune system. So listen, get your pen, get your pad, and I want you to write his number down because you got to call this brother today. Talk to him and his wife. 414-368-3462. That is 414-368-3462. The man is a walking miracle. He's not supposed to be here, but he's here and he wants to talk to you. 414-368-3462. And the website is journey2abetterhealth.com. journey2abetterhealth.com.
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1: Coming up on the BJ Murphy Radio Show, Lorenzo Williams is here. You heard him before on the show. He's a two-time cancer survivor. He's going to be joining us weekly now on the BJ Murphy Show. We're giving out information every time this brother is on the air with us. I feel like we're going to save some people's lives. And he and his wife fought cancer through building up his immune system through nutrition. You got to hear him dropping some bombs today. Also, Valencia Dantzler is on the show. We're going to be talking about your mental health, and we're going to talk about, you know, your goals and, you know, just a lot of things that people deal with every day. You need somebody to talk to, and we're going to give you a chance to talk with her as well. So we got a lot of wisdom today on the show. Stay tuned. We got it going on today on the BJ Murphy Radio Show.
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0: 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Please talk to me. 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
1: Whatever you really want, your subconscious mind is going to drive you towards it.
2: That's
1: even
2: right.
1: Even if you're not thinking about it at
2: that's
1: that time.
2: That's right. That's the reticular activating system.
1: Come on.
2: It's part of the subconscious mind.
1: Right.
2: But the subconscious mind is more powerful than the conscious mind. It's millions of times more powerful.
1: So can we teach this to people who may not, they've heard this before, but let's break it down and can you give a simple equation of how the subconscious mind will work for us?
2: Yeah, it's always working. The subconscious mind is the power. It's almost like electricity.
1: Mm-hmm.
2: It's electricity. It's there. We have electricity in the atmosphere.
1: Yeah.
2: It's here. But when you take the wires and you take the light bulb, you take those wires and you harness that electricity in it, you hook it up to the light bulb, and then you turn the switch on, the light bulb comes on. Well, that's like your conscious mind.
1: Mm.
2: You have to manually turn that thing on. You have to harness it. But the power is already here.
1: Mm.
2: So we already got the power, and that's the subconscious mind.
1: Mm.
2: You know, so the subconscious mind is directing everything, what we do, our feelings, everything. And it's done through repetition.
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1: So Val, give us the top three things that somebody can do today to be their authentic, real self. This is me, and I'm going to be me.
2: Right. Well, you know what? Three simple things.
1: Okay.
2: First, you got to be true to you. Mm. Be true to yourself. Trust yourself.
1: Right.
2: Okay.
1: Wow. That's
2: look,
1: deep.
2: Look, wherever you are right now is based on the decisions that you've made.
1: Mm-hmm.
2: You know, but you can always look back and there's somebody that didn't make it.
1: Right.
2: So trust yourself. Pat yourself on the back.
1: That's right.
2: Celebrate. I don't care where you are. You're not where you want to be, right, but you sure ain't where you used to be.
1: That's right. Come on now.
2: Okay.
1: I like that.
2: So trust yourself and be true to yourself.
1: Like that.
2: Number two, know what you want. Mm. You want.
1: Right.
2: Not nobody else. Just you.
1: Right.
2: What is it that you want? Not how you can do it, but just what is it that you want? Be bold enough and courageous enough to ask yourself the question and answer it. Number three, don't let nobody stop you, child.
1: Go ahead.
2: It's your life. You got to live it. Okay?
1: Right.
2: Nobody else can live this life for you.
1: What about if you're worried about jealous people or envious people that say, who she thinks she is?
2: Who are they?
1: Right.
2: Do they pay your bills?
1: Nope.
2: Do they cry when you cry?
1: Mm-mm.
2: No. Mm. They probably laughing when you crying.
1: Mm-mm-mm.
2: So, no, you got to get rid of all that. That does not matter. Those people are insignificant. And guess what? They got their own problems that they worried about.
1: That's right.
2: Okay, that they're not even letting you on to know that they have problems.
1: And why we think people always thinking about us anyway? They got their own life. You know what I'm saying?
2: That's true. That is so true. They got their own life. They ain't studying about you.
1: Right.
2: They really ain't.
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1: So, Sean, I'm continuing my case for black people to homeschool their children. And this is a perfect example why. Do you know that this new study came out? Third through eighth grade students are 4 months behind academically. And this is because, you know, during the pandemic.
2: Only 4 months?
1: Yeah, 4 months. I think it's more than that.
2: I would think it was some grade levels behind.
1: Right.
2: You know, and I hate to say that. You know, BJ, you know, I argue with you about homeschool, but I believe in some aspects you are right. It's just that parents can't afford to homeschool their children.
1: Right. And that is true. And I'm sympathetic to that because you know, this is the thing, because, you know, chronic absenteeism is a major issue with black students. A lot of

0: were doing that stuff to my son when I was in my hometown of Goldsboro. And I saw my son being railroaded because they were giving me reports that I know my son is not that kind of child. You know what I'm saying? And I took him out.
1: What were they saying?
0: They were talking about he was disruptive and he was just being difficult to manage. And I'm like, saying, my son doesn't act like that. So I took him out and my mother had a problem with it. But I said, I got to take him out of school, Mom, because they're trying to railroad my child. I'm not going to let them do that. I'm not going to let nobody do that.
1: Well, how many teachers said that?
0: There's two teachers that said it. I even went up there and talked to them, and they were lying.
1: But how do you know, BJ?
0: I know my child.
1: Mm-hmm.
0: So I took him out. I took him out of school. And I homeschooled him, and I made up my own curriculum. And this is what I want y'all to just reason with me for a minute, because one of the things that you always hear in the black community when your family members oppose you, because they're talking about, well, that child, he ain't gonna know how to interact. You know, he ain't gonna have no socialization skills. I said, socialize with what? With the foolishness that you see people fighting and cussing and all this kind of stuff, having sex, you know, and these little babies, they know more than we knew. I said, you know, take your child. If you, I'm talking to the people that's on the borderline. If you want to control your child and put in them what you want them to know, take them out of school today.
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1: 117 million Americans older than 18 are unmarried, divorced, or widowed, accounting for about 46% of the U.S. population. I mean, almost half the population is not married. So why is it hard for people to find somebody to marry in this day we living in right now?
2: Well, I'm just going to say, from a woman's perspective, women are not willing to put up with the crap that other women were willing to put up with.
1: Wow. And names a couple of things that on your mind that you think that my mother, my grandmother, my aunts and them put up with that you ain't going to put up with.
2: I don't have to say like my grandmother or my aunts, because this is not specifically geared towards them. But a lot of women don't want to be dominated. Mm-hmm. A lot of women don't want to be abused. A lot of women don't just want to accept anything. They're not going to accept cheating. They're not. It's just so many different factors that they're not willing to put up with anymore.
1: I got it. I just realized listening to you.
2: Mm-hmm.
1: That, you know, it's that mouth of the modern day black woman is what's keeping people from getting married. Because, see, our mothers and grandmothers did not talk back to our grandfathers like y'all do. You know, y'all challenge men. Y'all want to have the pants on with these brothers. And you try to, you know, the black woman of today, you're into punking black men. You get off on that. You know what I'm saying? I mean, that's all y'all do. I mean, yeah. You in my ear. You in my mouth. You ain't do this. You ain't got that. Where the money? You ain't got enough money. Blah, blah, blah.
2: What your mother did to your father?
1: No, my mother never talked to my daddy like that. Neither my grandmother.
2: Mm-hmm.
1: I never seen them going back and forth with the men back in the day. They didn't do that.
2: They didn't do what?
1: They might have talked back in the room, but they never, like, you got, you know, shaking their head and doing.
2: Well, you know what? Your mother should have. She should have talked back to your dad. She should have talked back to your father. Your father was somewhere holding up a sign trying to fix people's cars and air conditioners for extra money. She should have told your father to go to that Goldsboro pickle plant and get a real job. Your daddy should have picked a pack of pickled peppers.
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1: So 888-370-9390, 888-370-9390. Sean and I having a good conversation about why half the U.S. population is not married. 46%. That makes it 117 million people that are not married. And I said, why can't we find anybody to marry? And speaking from a man's perspective, I think a lot of men just don't want to deal with the communication style of today's woman. Y'all just got too, y'all just too disrespectful. You challenging a man for his manhood, you know. And I like independence and stuff like that, but I'm like, come on now. Y'all, I mean, what kind of raising did you get from your mothers?
2: So now, you know, you're going too far, right?
1: No, I ain't going far enough.
2: So now I'm getting ready to hit you. I'm not even going to address what you just said, but I'm getting ready to hit you. A woman is not willing to accept what other women were willing to accept. Women have their own education. They make their own money. They have their own job. They don't have to be subjected to a man's abuse. So that's my perspective on it.
1: But Steve,
2: all this stuff about a woman has a lot of mouth. You know what I'm saying? What you mean a lot of mouth?
1: But I see it a lot. I just see a lot of disrespect in the black community of women with their wigs on and the eyelashes.
2: And them long claw
1: fingernails.
2: What makes you think that a woman can't talk back to a man?
1: I mean, a woman should not talk disrespectfully to her man. If that's your man, then you should want...
2: And a man should not talk disrespectfully
1: and that's true.
2: To his
1: and that,
2: woman.
1: That is true. If that's your woman and that's your man, y'all should be lifting each other up when y'all speak to one another.
2: Right.
1: But to
2: right.
1: challenge exactly. but to challenge your man on his manhood, well, we ain't going to do it like that. I'm like, what you mean we ain't going to do it like that?
2: And to challenge your woman.
1: Or the woman should use womanhood. I ain't going to do... Well, I'm we're not doing that. You're not making the decisions in this house by yourself? Who do you think you are?
2: BJ, what type of life do you live?
1: I'm the man.
2: You know what I'm saying? It's like you're stereotyping. You're talking about something that you see on TV. How many women and men you know live like that?
1: Man, look, this is why people are not married, because we have dysfunctional relationships because we don't know how to properly relate to the opposite sex.
2: There's many reasons why they learn
1: stuff from Real Housewives of Atlanta. That's why we dealing with each other like that. That's why everybody look the same.
2: Well, you need to learn something from Real Housewives of Atlanta, because all those men up there got money.
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1: All right, y'all. Not being able to deal with a secret once it has been exposed is very, very, very, very difficult to handle. Once everybody knows about what you had hidden way back in your closet, when it comes out, sometimes it's hard to deal with. Me and Sean, we're going to talk about this man who was a mayor of a small town in Alabama, and he was also a pastor. And once his secret was known, the man took his own life. Tell you the details coming up.
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0: 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You want to get in contact with us and make a comment about anything we've discussed today, 704-755-7976. 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
1: So, Sean, this is a sad story out of a small town in Alabama. The mayor of this small town, who was also a pastor at a major church, they found out that he was a cross-dresser. And this conservative website found these photos of him, and they exposed him. And then he killed himself. Like a couple of days later, he committed suicide.
2: It is awful, BJ. It is awful.
1: Yeah.
2: Just to try to humiliate a person is one of the worst things that you can do to them. No one wants to be humiliated.
1: Right. He was bullied by the townspeople, and he killed himself. So my thing to anybody that's listening, if you're doing something and somebody finds out about it and you're embarrassed about it, don't kill yourself. Just take some time to say, what's the worst thing that can happen if they know that I'm a cross-dresser?
2: Right.
1: Do I have to kill myself in order to save my reputation? I mean, you dead. You out of here.
2: It's just awful. It's awful.
1: Yeah, that's why I'm bullying.
2: Like I stated earlier, the worst thing that you can do to someone is to humiliate them.
1: Think about children. This is a major bullying episode here. Mm-hmm. Because children are killing themselves every day because they're embarrassed. How many stories have we seen 11-year-old, 10-year-old
2: right.
1: hanging themselves in the closet because what their classmates did to them and they couldn't handle right. it?
2: It's just awful.
1: Yeah.
2: I wonder how they feel about it.
1: Who?
2: The ones who exposed him. What must they feel?
1: Right. They got to feel some kind of sense of guilt. Well, I didn't mean for him to do that. I just, you know.
2: Just what?
1: I didn't mean for him to do that.
2: I'm
1: just trying to embarrass him so I could be the mayor. Now you don't help somebody take their own life.
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1: I don't know why so many people in the black community are opposed to homeschooling their children. If you're tired of, you know, what's going on in the classroom, the disruptions, why can't we just, for the next couple of years, just have our children to ourselves? They need to be with us every day. Peer pressure and, you know, you trying to go along to get along. You want to show off for this crowd and you weren't raised in this environment, but you trying to prove to the cool, so-called cool kids that you down with them. You ain't no square. So you act other than yourself. Keep your children with you and raise them up right.
2: I mean, first of all, BJ, parents do have to work. They can't have their children with them every day. What you're saying is true to a certain extent, but it also, the onus also lies on the school, because the school should not allow this behavior to exist in the classroom. Why are these schools allowing this misbehavior to exist in the classroom?
1: Sean, you don't get it. You're missing the point.
2: It almost seems like it's a design.
1: Sean.
2: No child left behind is because they're all going to be left behind.
1: Sean.
2: Because why do you allow one student to disrupt the learning environment?
1: The child that I send out of my house, I created. Me and my wife created this child. I'm totally responsible for the way they are. The school does not have anything to do with that.
2: BJ, you contradicting yourself.
1: No, I'm saying you send them to these schools and you wonder why they turn out like they do, because you've given them over to a wild, undisciplined environment. A place that's undisciplined, there ain't no love, there's no nurturing, you don't have the knowledge of yourself, you learn about all this stupid stuff that don't matter. Keep your child with you and raise them and give them the education that you want them to have, and they'll turn out better.
2: Well, BJ, every parent cannot keep their child with them all day. Parents do have to work to support their children.
1: Well, somebody got to make a sacrifice. Somebody got. If you want a better product than what you're looking at currently, that's being produced out of the public school system, somebody is going to have to make a sacrifice.
2: It's like you think you're saying something profound. Most parents cannot sacrifice and stay home and homeschool their children every day. That means that's not even making any sense, BJ. They have to send their students to school for obvious reasons.
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